0: Now, if you're an old rocker, you probably might think, yeah, that's Akka Dakka, that's good. It might sound a little inappropriate when you want your surgeon or anaesthetist to focus on the job at hand when you're about to go under the knife. Apparently, studies show that listening to music while you work, from brain surgery to accountancy, can improve performance. I'd like to know what sort of performance it actually improves. So Professor Emery Schubert is a professor at New South Wales School of the Arts and Media who has interest in researching areas that are in music perception and cognition. Professor Emery Schubert, I have to tell you that when I was going to school and studying, I'd listen to music and I was told all of my childhood that this was bad for me and I should concentrate on what I'm doing. Morning to you.
1: Good morning, Steve. Well, if that's what you believe, then that will become a reality, won't it? So maybe it's a good idea not to listen to. Have you ever tried?
0: Well, I used to enjoy listening to music when I was studying, but it probably was a bit distracting because I probably enjoyed the music more than the study.
1: Okay, you probably should have talked to me first.
0: All right, so on what scientific basis is music helpful for our work performance?
1: Okay, well, I guess you probably don't want to get into why you would want to listen to music while you're working.
0: No, people like music. We assume that. I'm assuming that.
1: Yeah, okay, people

0: Move, Bolton Basega and the Silver Bullet Band on 612 ABC Brisbane and 91.7 on the Gold Coast. I saw something on the train this morning. What do you think about this? Someone gave up their seat for someone who was older than them, and the older person said, "I'm not that old. I can stand on my own 2 feet." We're told that that's a nice thing to do, to give up your seat for someone else. But could it be seen as an insult? I don't know. In this instance, the person was insulted. What are your thoughts? After the 1 o'clock news, we're going to be talking all things manners when it comes to public transport. But right now, it is your 1 o'clock news bulletin.
1: Everything Brisbane.
2: It was such an iconic wedding and party venue.
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0: ABC News. Good afternoon. I'm Michael Bausch. The Queensland government insists that youth detention centres will cope when new bail breaching laws kick in. Here's state political reporter Jack Mackay.
1: Youth offenders who commit serious crimes will face mandatory jail time under new laws the state government will introduce before the end of the year. Groups such as the Australian Workers Union and the Youth Advocacy Centre have warned Queensland's detention centres are already under pressure, but Youth Justice Minister Laura Gerber has sought to hose down those concerns, pointing to the recent opening of the Wacol Youth Remand Centre.
2: We have ensured

0: ABC News. Good evening, I'm Michael Bausch. Ukraine's leader is set to hold high-stakes, face-to-face talks with US President Donald Trump at a NATO summit in Turkey. Volodymyr Zelensky is concerned over lagging military aid commitments, as William Howard Evans reports.
1: Mr. Zelensky is calling on his country's allies to deliver the air defence systems he urgently needs to protect residents from escalating Russian attacks. NATO Secretary General Mark Rutte has echoed the request, calling on member states, including the US, to pull their weight. It follows Russian missiles raining down on the Ukrainian capital Kyiv twice in less than a week. Meanwhile, Ukraine is also stepping up its own long-range drone attacks against Russia, hitting oil refineries and military targets, leading to significant fuel shortages and power cuts across the country.
0: The Prime Minister and his Solomon Islands counterpart have formed

0: ABC News. Good evening, I'm Michael Bausch. Western military allies meeting in Turkey will lock in historic weapons manufacturing contracts this week in an official show of financial strength designed to placate Washington. William Howard Evans reports.
1: The announcements will happen before European leaders join US President Donald Trump to demonstrate they are heeding his calls to spend more on defence. Mr. Trump has long accused NATO countries of over-relying on the US to protect them in the event of an attack and has threatened to leave the alliance entirely if nothing changes. NATO Secretary General Mark Rutte insists Europeans have made staggering increases in defence spending, in part due to fears of Russia amid the ongoing invasion of Ukraine, but also because Mr. Trump has been extremely forceful in encouraging them to do so.
0: The Prime Minister has condemned China's surprise South Pacific missile test, calling it a deliberate act that jeopardises regional peace. The dummy warhead was launched yesterday from a strategic submarine. It landed in international waters northeast of the Solomon Islands. Anthony Albanese says the federal government is extremely worried about anything that puts regional safety at risk. Queensland Rail is set to restore long-distance regional services

cab off the rank tonight with Songs You Love, Treaty from Yothu Yindi. Thank you, Ian in Cooperoo, for texting in about that one. It is NAIDOC week, but of course, it is also an awesome tune, and that is what Songs You Love is all about. You text in a song you love, and hopefully I'll play it on the radio if I can find it. Or if it's a song I like. See, that's the last hurdle to get over. I do love a bit of a sob story as well, a heartstring tug. So make sure you include that on your text. And please include your name as well. That's always very helpful. 0467 922 612. The next one is an oldie but a goodie. It's a classic. There is no one in the entire world. That's how far I'm going to go.

0: people say this is just mums and dads trying to get ahead, because it begs the question, ahead of whom are they trying to get ahead? And of course, the answer to that is their own children, grandchildren, and their peers, but nobody ever really wants to say that. One of the perhaps more encouraging developments I've seen is that, according to opinion polls, a growing proportion of Australians are actually willing to accept that the value of their home might become cheaper in order to make it more possible for their children and grandchildren to do what they did 30 and 50 years ago, to buy their own home. I think that's a good thing, but the government is having trouble selling that politically.
1: Yeah, according to the latest Catalogy Home Value Index, Australian house prices have started falling nationally, although they're still higher than they were last year, if you know what I mean. The government obviously doesn't want to jump on board and say, "Oh, well, that's what we wanted," even though in fact that's what they do want, isn't it? But it's one of those cases, is it not, Saul, that they would like house prices to fall and the rate of increase to continue to decline, but not by too much.
0: Yeah, well, I think that's right. I had in the last 5 years or so come to the view that the housing affordability problem that Australia has would never be solved because a very large majority of voters don't want it to be solved, and politicians know that. And behind that is some simple arithmetic that, roughly speaking, in any given year, about 100 to 150,000.
1: But not by too much.
0: Yeah, well, I think that's right. I had in the last 5 years or so come to the view that the housing affordability problem that Australia has would never be solved because a very large majority of voters don't want it to be solved, and politicians know that. And behind that is some simple arithmetic that, roughly speaking, in any given year, about 100 to 150,000 people succeed in becoming first-time buyers. And even if you assume that for everyone who does, there are five or six who'd like to but can't, that's maybe 1 million votes for cheaper housing. Whereas at any point in time, there are about 11 million Australians who own their own home. There are about 2 million Australians who own at least one investment property, and they overlap quite a lot with people who own their own home. But that means that there are, say, 1 million votes for cheaper housing, as opposed to somewhere between 11 and 12 million votes for more expensive housing. Even the dumbest of our politicians can do that math, and they do it at every election. So for all the crocodile tears, the megaliters of crocodile tears that politicians of all stripes shed for the difficulties faced by aspiring home buyers to get into their own home, they know that there are far more votes to be had in promising things that would make housing continually more expensive than there are for policies that would make housing cheaper, which is why at every election, politicians from both sides of the divide promise to do things that will make housing more expensive, like, ever bigger first-time owners grants, or, as we saw at the last election, which was supposedly about the cost of living, and the biggest component of the cost of living is the cost of housing, despite which both Peter Dutton and Anthony Albanese explicitly said to voters, "We want house prices to keep going up," and they both offered policies that would have the effect of making house prices continue to go up. In the government's case, the 5% deposit scheme, or as I call it, the 95% loan scheme, and in the opposition's case, allowing people to take out their money out of their superannuation funds and use it as a deposit to get bigger mortgages, because they know that a majority of Australians view housing not as something that meets a basic human need for shelter and a stake in the communities in which they live, but rather as a vehicle for accumulating wealth, or, as they like to say, people getting ahead, without ever answering the question, ahead of whom, to which the answer actually is their own children and grandchildren and their peers. And nobody wants to answer that question. As I say, the perhaps encouraging development in recent months is opinion polls suggesting that a growing proportion of Australians Australians might actually be willing to accept a decline in the value of their own homes if that increases the chance of their kids and grandchildren becoming homeowners like they were able to do when they were of a similar age.

0: the southern states, they said, if your grandfather was able to vote, then you can still vote even if you don't pass the literacy test or pay the poll tax. It was basically racist. That's where the phrase grandfather clause actually comes from. You know, it's a way of privileging people who have to happen to have been in the right place at the right time in the past. So I don't like it. But I would also say I'm not one to let the perfect be the enemy of the good. And the reality is that if the government were to take away the tax privileges that existing property investors have, then there would be a much more vigorous reaction against the change, a political reaction against the change, than there is at the moment. And so, you know, they've made the judgment that they need to do this in order to get the legislation through. And the thing about grandfathers, of course, is that they die quicker than the rest of us. And ultimately, the people who benefit from grandfathering are going to pass away. And eventually, the privileges that they currently enjoy, you know, will cease to be enjoyed. And if that's a price to pay to make it happen, well, you know, I'm prepared to live with it. I don't like it, but, you know, in the political reality we have, if that's what you have to do to make at least some reform, I think that's a price that's worth paying.
1: 1-300-800-222 is the number if you'd like to grab a line. Fiona from Newtown in Tassie. G'day, Fiona.
2: Hello there, Phil. Hello, Saul. I'd like to just comment on intergenerational wealth transfer.
1: Mm-hmm.
2: As a baby boomer, right at the end of the baby boomer group, I was in my 60s, as was my spouse, when we inherited some money from our parents who died in the late 80s.
1: Mm-hmm.
2: We could have spent that money on flash cars, overseas holidays. We chose to give some of it to our children to assist them getting into the housing market. Are there any statistics on how many people do that?

0: The last question. It wasn't July. It was August Rodin, of course.
1: August Rodin, yes. August yes. Rodin. August. Yes, August.
0: I hadn't even put the phone down.
1: And you got it. I know.
0: Yep.
1: I know. Anyway.
0: And you let me down tonight, though.
1: Why?
0: I had Janet Jackson, JJ Cale, Janis Joplin. I didn't have John Jarrett. And I had, if you had wanted a jockey, you had Jimmy Johnson. Oh. I had all them lined up, and they're all finished and taken and gone.
1: Yeah, I know. We had a spare one, which you might have got,
0: right.
1: Which was a Rhythm Nation 1814 was the best-selling album from which American singer?
0: What date?
1: 1989.
0: Janet Jackson?
1: Correct. Oh, you are good. Yeah, you are good. You know, that's not counting. That doesn't count, Judy, you know, you realise. But
0: well, if how many questions are left?
1: No, that's it. I'm just saying we had a spare one.
0: I know, but all up, how many questions are left?
1: Oh, we've got 9 questions left.
0: Well, I reckon I'm quite confident that I can sail through the 9. I reckon you can only tack that one in and make a 10.
1: Oh, Judy.
0: I'm really.
1: 1, 2, 3.
0: I really am quite confident.
1: 6.
0: After last night.
1: 7, 8, 9. Yeah, we've got 9 left, okay?
0: I'm really confident of hopefully getting 1, right?
1: World Chocolate Day is where we are. You can move to arts and literature or literary horses. It's up to you.
0: Chocolate,
1: okay. What type of animal is a chocolate guarani? That's where we are. What type of animal is a chocolate guarani?
0: A fish.
1: Correct. Very good. A chocolate guarani is a fish. All right. Question number 18.
0: I've heard of a guarani and knew it was a fish, but I had never heard of a chocolate variety.
1: Bobsled says we left out Judge Judy for JJ's.
0: Oh, that's true. Fancy me leaving that out when I'm Judy.
1: Yeah. Ray in the Bay had fish. Good on you. Question 18. We're in World Chocolate Day. Staying? Hello, Judy. You still there?
0: Yes. You there?
1: Yeah, yeah. Are we staying in World Chocolate Day?
0: No, I'll go horses.
1: Oh, literary horses. Okay. Question number 18. Anna Sewell is best known as the author of which 1877 novel?
0: Black Beauty.
1: Correct. Black Beauty, yes. Question number 19. We're in literary horses.
0: Yes.
1: In which novella of 1945 would you find the horses Boxer, Clover and Molly?
0: 1945 novella.
1: Would you find the horses Boxer, Clover, Molly?
0: Oh, Boxer's ringing a bell, but not loud enough. I think I have suddenly lost all confidence. But before I go, I didn't realise we had the book as children. We had the book The Boy and His Horse, The Horse and His Boy.
1: Mm-hmm. The C.S. Lewis book, yeah.
0: I think it was by C.S. Lewis, but I didn't know that it was written in 1954 because I happened to be born in 1954, but it just shows that there was no ultrasound or gender preference because I was a girl, and if they had that book, and I'm number 3 out of 8, if they had that book at home, they would have... If that book came out, they would have it would have been called The Horse and His Girl.
1: Yes, I know.
0: Genderism. So I was born the same year. I'm not sure if I explained that well.
1: Yeah, no, you did. I got it, Judy. All right, thanks, okay. Mate. See ya.
0: Bye.
1: 1-300-800-222 is the number. Wendy from Reza, that's not correct. Annette from Perth, that is correct. Yes. Brian from Marland, correct. Karen from Mullumbimby, correct. What about Cameron from South Perth? G'day, Cameron.
2: Philip, how are you?
1: Pretty good. Question number 19, literary horses. In which novella of 1945 would you find the horse's boxer?

0: 222 is the number. Leckenborough says, Nigel Farage, good riddance to bad rubbish. Yeah, it's interesting. Look, it's interesting because there are sort of parallels to what's going on in our country, of course, as well. Marion from Parafield Gardens. Hi, Marion.
1: Oh, hello, Phil. How's your good self?
0: Yeah, very well. Really well.
1: You mentioned books, and I thought, well, my issue of the day is definitely let us encourage with greatness that people will continue to read.

0: many people, they're doing exactly that. They are experiencing through what other people are doing, Tom.
1: I think Joan is a far better person than me. My I was looking at where my son is in Berlin at the moment. I'm jealous as hell. Like I can see it's raining in Berlin, and there was a part of me which was like, you can go put your raincoat on. It's nice and sunny where I am. You know, no, but seriously, you're completely right. You know, I think especially if someone's close to you,

0: and data connections. The website Down Detector picked up the issue this morning, just after 7 o'clock this morning. Thousands of reports had been made to the website concerning Telstra customers. Telstra is looking into the issue. It wants you to try restarting your phone, retrying your connection if you're with Telstra or maybe one of the networks that uses the Telstra lines. The federal government has also told the ABC that the telco has advised emergency services and that its phones are required to fall back to other networks for 000 access, Bill. We did reach out to Dan Purdy, the emergency services minister here in Queensland. We'll see if we can get you an update, but stay with us this morning. And of course, if you can, get in touch, tell us what you're experiencing.
1: 1300 222 612 is the open line number to have a chat with us this morning and explain what you're experiencing or what someone in your family or your workplace is experiencing and what this will mean to you today. If you're able to, you can text as well, 0467 922 612, and it's important that we understand that you can get through on those 000 calls in case of an emergency. So hopefully everything should be okay there, but lots of lines of inquiry going this morning. We're trying to get as much information to give you as possible, and we'll do that over the next 25 minutes.
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4: Yeah, very good morning, Bill and Catherine. At the moment, we've got a car and motorcycle crash. Wynnum Road eastbound's been blocked there at Hawthorne Road at Norman Park. So still got those diversions in place. And traffic's been back past Norman Avenue. Got debris and a spill being soaked up as well. Rochdale Gateway Motorway on-ramp southbound. That's blocked from Mankavac Kapaba Road. Crews are still doing that clean-up. And traffic westbound is heavy back to Mount Cotton Road heading towards the Gateway Motorway. A breakdown at Beenleigh, M1 southbound Chevron at the Distillery Road exit. We have seen plenty of busy traffic on the M1 this morning as you make way northbound between Upper Cooma and Pimpama, Tanimura to Sykes Creek, and southbound towards the Gold Coast between Pimpama and Gavin. Also delays as well, Ipswich Motorway eastbound between Darra and Oxley, the Gateway Motorway between 8 Mile Plains and Mackenzie for northbounders, and also the Bruce Highway southbound between North Lakes and Mango Hill. I'm Brad from ATN. More details before 8 on 612 ABC Brisbane.
0: Thank you so much, Brad. And I'm just seeing on the news wires that services across Victoria's regional train network are experiencing some problems. They've been suspended. This is due to what is being called a radio fault, and it is believed to be linked to the Telstra outage. So that's your roads update. Taking a look at what's happening on the trains at the moment, the buses in Brizzy, there are some issues relating to services, but many of them seem to be associated with the existing problems, the problems known to be reducing services on the train line in Brisbane, Bill. But of course, we'll be keeping an eye on that front for you too. It is 20 minutes to 8. Kat Feeney, Bill McDonald with you for breakfast. Stay with us this morning. We're going to bring you some excitement from the Cauldron too, if we can make the connection, Bill.
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1: All righty, we're doing our best to get across this Telstra stuff and get as much information to you this morning, because it's very important for so many of us. Connectivity on our phones, you realise how much we rely on them for so many things. As I said, if you can call and tell us what you're experiencing, 1300 222 612, that's where we find Stacey this morning in East Brisbane. Stacey, what can you tell us?
5: Good morning, guys. I've got two phones. I've got a personal and a work phone, both iPhones, both connected to Telstra. One's got 3 bars and on Wi-Fi, and the other's got zero, nothing, not even SOS now, but I'm able to talk to you on Wi-Fi through the through our internet connection. So, crazy. I travel remote throughout Queensland, North Queensland, and we're always having hiccups with service providers up that way, but unheard of in Brisbane. And I checked the Facebook website for Telstra, and they've put an announcement out, and it seems all the comments that it's just like so vast.
0: It's so widespread. And I guess the other big questions, Stacey, ones that you've probably been asking yourself, what effect will this have on FPOS payment terminals, personal medical alarms? And I know that some fire alarms are actually supported by the Telstra network. Have you seen any other interruptions to services this morning, Stacey?
5: Not just with, I've just been listening to you guys, but also just checking